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I sit down and I listen through, like, while I'm doing the housework and stuff. The new one from Luke Combs, 22 tracks. You're set all day, and it's so good.

0: All right, coming up, it is your last chance to win night two tickets to our secret show. Your last chance to win them happens on July 28th. That's Tuesday from 4 to 6. I'll be at Tulalip Resort Casino inside Canoes Cabaret with those night two tickets. Again, your last chance to win them happens Tuesday, July 28th from 4 to 6 at Tulalip Resort and Casino.
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0: 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What's up? It's Hoop. What is the most unusual thing you've done to make money, Trish?
1: Go ahead. And I wanted my belly button pierced so bad, and my mom said I could, but I had to help our friend double horse. It was so worth it.
0: I bet.
2: He's a ranch hand in a pinch, man. Hotter than the red on the cattle brand. Cause she's a gold digger with a quick trigger. 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

All right, so tomorrow, 4 to 6, going to be your last chance to score your tickets into the Secret Show. We'll be at Tulalip Resort Casino from 4 until 6.

0: All right, coming up, it is your last chance to win night two tickets to our secret show. Your last chance to win them happens on July 28th. That's Tuesday from 4 to 6. I'll be at Tulalip Resort Casino inside Canoes Cabaret with those night two tickets. Again, your last chance to win them happens Tuesday, July 28th from 4 to 6 at Tulalip Resort and Casino. Wolf Traffic.
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Eddie Sugarland with something more. It's 100.7 The Wolf. We all might have to thank John Party, believe it or not, for Ella Langley. It was her. She was singing John Party's songs in Sony one day. He heard her, ended up adding her to her tour. The rest, they say, is history. So thank you, John.

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0: And coming up, how many kids does Riley Green want to give you?
1: If you've ever listened to his lyrics, worst way, he's going to give you 1,000 kids with that one. You know, once you guys get married and all that. Have you ever listened to those lyrics?
0: Yeah, it's saucy.
1: Wild.
0: It's a little saucy.
1: Very saucy.
0: Well, I was just kind of wondering, you know, he hangs out with Thomas Rhett sometimes, and Thomas Rhett has like 7 kids. So we're going to ask if he wants a family like that when he finds the right lady.
1: All right. And also, what is the Ozempic effect? You think you know what it is, but maybe not. We're going to explain that coming up.
0: First, so it's song number 7 from Stella Lefty. It's Boston. On a train.

0: Coming in at the number 6 spot on the top 7, it's Carry On from Kenny Chesney.
1: We'll find out who's number 1 coming up. First, though, song number 5, I Knew It, I Knew You, Taylor Swift.

0: All right, coming up, it is your last chance to win night two tickets to our secret show. Your last chance to win them happens on July 28th. That's Tuesday from 4 to 6. I'll be at Tulalip Resort Casino inside Canoes Cabaret with those night two tickets. Again, your last chance to win them happens Tuesday, July 28th from 4 to 6 at Tulalip Resort and Casino.
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0: 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Kane Brown is coming in at song number 4 with Woman.
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0: On the way in our country dirt, we're going to find out what happened to Morgan Wallen on night one of two on his way out of Michigan Stadium that he might get a little injury going on.
1: He almost didn't make it for night two, and we'll tell you exactly what happened if you don't know, coming up.

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0: Country Dirt with Robin Holly.
1: So what happened to Morgan Wallen on his way out of Michigan Stadium, night one of two in Ann Arbor, Michigan?
2: So Morgan is on his way out. This is like the final thing. The show's over. He's off the stage. He's like high-fiving people like through the tunnel on the way back out. And then steps like on that part of the floor where they like they put the floor down, but it's floor on top of other floor. So there's like a little bit of a ridge. He steps like on the ridge and rolls his ankle. His ankle, by the way, it looked like a cartoon. Like the way that his ankle should not have ankled that way.
1: Was it swollen?
2: I don't know. I never saw if it was swollen. He didn't take his shoe off. I don't know. But it did not look right.
1: Well, he said he might have been hobbling around a little bit for night two, but he still did it.
2: He looked fine. Night two, he looked fine. I was like, whatever kind of Motrin you guys gave him, great job.
1: Look,
2: he looked great.
1: He was at Michigan Stadium. Think about it. Think when football players are out there and they get injured, they go in that blue tent and they get a shot of something.
2: Next thing you know, they come out, they're fine.
1: And then they're totally fine.
2: Yeah, I think that's what's going on. Well, he's got some time before the next show that he can heal and be fine. I think it's just a little sprained.

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1: Luke Bryan,
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0: On the way in just a few minutes, we're going behind the song for a classic from Trisha Yearwood. It's called Thinking About You.
1: And this time we're doing a little something different. Usually we hear the story from the artist. This time we're hearing from the songwriter.

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2: All right, coming up, it is your last chance to win night two tickets to our secret show. 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That's Tuesday from 4 to 6. I'll be at Tulalip Resort Casino inside Canoes Cabaret with those night two tickets. 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
1: And we're going behind the scenes for the song Think About You with Trisha Yearwood. And we got the original songwriter to tell us the story.
2: His name is Bob Reagan. So what exactly is the song Thinking About You all about?
3: The song Thinking About You was written in maybe the mid-90s with my co-writer Tom Chaparro. And I was in between ex-wives at the time, and I had met a girl. We dated a few times, and I found myself thinking about her. And my first impression was that

0: Hey, if you missed the iconic Morgan Wallen walkouts from his two shows over the weekend, give us a follow at Rob and Holly Show. You will see them there. And it was funny that was the conversation. Whatever town Morgan Wallen's playing in, everyone talks about who it's going to be that walks out with him all day long.
1: Can I tell you that I want to shame who I'm guessing is on Morgan Wallen's team, taught him to cover his mouth when he whispers to somebody. I hate it. Well, you probably learned that in fifth grade or whatever, but I hate it because I can't. There's no lip reader that can read it. I'm like, I want to know, what is he saying to that person? What are they talking about? What is he? He's like, what kind of conversation could be happening while you're walking out about to see thousands of people, you know?
0: I was very interested. Like, what are you saying at that moment?
1: Because a lot of times, stop covering your mouth. It can't be that secretive.
0: Sometimes it's like that's like the first time these people are meeting each other too, is when they're walking out.
1: Yeah. So like, I imagine like Morgan's like, dude, you're a really cool dude.
0: And maybe he's like, just maybe he's just covering his mouth and he's like, hi, my name's Morgan. Nice to meet you. Thanks for being here.

0: still to come, we're going to find out what the Ozempic effect is. And this is something different from Ozempic face, which we've talked about before.
1: Yes. Everybody's like, oh, they got Ozempic face. But do they have the Ozempic effect? We'll tell you.

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0: 7 percentage points more likely to land a job just from being on a GLP-1. 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

0: All right, coming up, it is your last chance to win night two tickets to our secret show. Your last chance to win them happens on July 28th. That's Tuesday from 4 to 6. I'll be at Tulalip Resort Casino inside Canoes Cabaret with those night two tickets. 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

0: Bob, I think a lot of girls, women dream of getting married to Riley Green and having kids. But like, what does Riley want, you know?
1: So when you look forward to the future and when you find the right lady, how many children do you dream about having? Is it Thomas Rhett style? Like, how much is he up to? Eight?
2: No, I don't know how they do it, man. It's crazy to me. And me and him will talk about.
3: Well, I mean, I know how they do it. Yeah.
2: Well, yeah, I know how it happens now. He called me when I was at the beach last year, this summer, and he said, "Hey, I want to take a couple of my daughters out fishing. Can you find a boat?" I was like, "Yeah, no problem." So I called him, texted him, said, "Hey, man, going to boat now, like whatever." Nothing. And he's like telling me, you know, a week later when he called me, he's like, "Yeah, well, you don't understand. I got a lot of kids." And no, I get that. But you called me and asked me to find somebody to take us fishing, you know. But I don't have any interest in that. My sister Lindy's got three, and they're constantly like ball here, ball there. Like they're just driving, spend 90% of their life driving to ball games. So,
1: well, you don't have any interest at all, ever? Zero?
2: No, no, I have an interest in kids, just not 17. You know what I mean? I don't have a basketball team. I'm looking for like just a couple of little kids to hang out with. Yeah.

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Kicking yourself for missing night one? Now's the time to get tickets to night two. Follow us at Seattle Wolf everywhere. But hurry, you only have

0: So we've been hearing a lot about your redneck pool situation that you got going on. You got an official name for this now?
1: I don't know. I think I'm going to call it the Hillbilly Hutton. Not Hilton. That's different. This is the Hillbilly Hutton.
0: I don't know. I kind of like the Hillbilly Hilton. It's got a nice ring to it.
1: My last name is Hutton. And I'm like, hey, this is what we're going to do. So, we have our deck, which is just our hay wagon put up next to the pool.
0: Yeah, pull it up next to the side.
1: I mean,
0: of the above ground pool.
1: Deck is very involved, you know? And I think our budget really only gives us either pallets or this hay wagon that is perfectly fine. We have already put up our hay for the season. We're good. We can use the hay wagon now. And it's working out great. The pool is ugly. It's the ugliest pool, which is why we got it on sale at Walmart. And I've gotten two floaties. I got a cow floaty and an American Eagle floaty from Tractor Supply. And they are looking great. And they're so much fun in the pool. But now we've got pool rules. Okay.
0: Why is there rules at a hillbilly pool?
1: Hey, you listen. It's a pool. You got to have rules.
0: Supposed to be no rules. All right. I want to know the rules.
1: Yeah. Well, I'm going to tell you coming up.

0: So you decided to get a pool at the end of summer, and how much time do we have left?
1: I mean, we're midsummer, you know?
0: Yeah,
1: we've
0: you're right.
1: Plenty of warm weather ahead of us.
0: What makes the pool?
1: This pool.
0: What makes the pool again so hillbilly?
1: Well, it looks like a big wood, like it's made out of, I don't know, wood pallets or something. But it's like painted on the pool liner. And it was on sale from Walmart.
0: And it's got a hay wagon for a deck.
1: And it's got a hay wagon for a deck. We got some kind of crazy, but we've made some pool rules, okay?
0: Okay.
1: So
0: I thought there would be no rules at the Hillbilly Hutton, but what are the rules?
1: Okay, now rule number one, swimsuits are optional. All right, at night, go ahead, go skinny dipping. Whoop it up. But during the day, you get hot, you're working on the farm, you want to jump in with your clothes on, that's fine too. Okay. You don't need to have a swimsuit. Don't go in the house and put one on.
0: Okay.
1: Two, don't spill your beer in the pool, and you probably should take your dip out of your pocket before jumping in. That's a good rule.
0: The beer spilling in the pool is going to be inevitable. Everyone's breaking that rule.
1: All right, number three, the lifeguard is whoever's not holding a drink. That's a great rule. At the moment, you're not holding a drink. Guess what? You're a lifeguard duty.
0: The lifeguard is like, I lost my beer. I guess I got to be the lifeguard.
1: That's right. Now, we got a bucket right outside where the ladder is. So mud on your feet is fine, but mud in the pool is not. So dip your feet in the bucket before you jump in the pool. Okay. And number five, make memories, not mug shots.
0: There you go.
2: Country's next generation plays first at Steel Creek with the

0: took moving on.
1: Where are we supposed to be watching Shark Week these days? I don't have cable Discovery. Or anything anymore.
2: I think you just go, you have to Google YouTube and it's on demand, just wherever you can find it on YouTube. It is Shark Week. And if you do spend the extra money on cable television, today it's House of Sharks. It's the shark version of the HBO show House of the Dragon, explaining how great white sharks in the waters battle for dominance.
1: Is Shark Week as big of a deal as it used to be? I know, like, it used to be a really big thing, and now I feel like it doesn't seem like people
2: care.
1: That's
2: because
1: that much.
2: Nobody has the Discovery Channel, because I think you have to pay extra for it. I think that's why it's difficult. Tomorrow, by the way, Jurassic sharks. We have prehistoric sharks. I had no idea.
1: Yeah,
2: how crazy is that?
1: Who knows? There's probably the ocean is so deep we can't even get to parts of it. Can't even see what's down there.
2: There's probably aliens down there. We don't want to go down there. It's fine.

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0: Away in just a few minutes, we're gonna take a look at a video of Spider-Man helping someone cross the street. Is this real life?
1: Oh,
0: superhero?
1: Like in the movie? I think this actually happened in real life, and this is wild. We'll tell you what happened coming up.

0: All right, coming up, it is your last chance to win night two tickets to our secret show. Your last chance to win them happens on July 28th. That's Tuesday from 4 to 6. I'll be at Tulalip Resort Casino inside Canoes Cabaret with those night two tickets. 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

0: You know, Scotty McCreary is going to be taking over our show this Friday, and he just played a huge show in Chicago with Hootie and the Blowfish, Darius Rucker.
1: He's very good friends with Darius Rucker, and we're going to hear his thoughts. Because, you know, Darius said that he's retiring. We're going to hear what Scotty's thoughts are on that coming up this Friday, so make

0: On the way in our WTF headlines, we're going to find out what a museum did that I think just destroyed the museum. I don't think you could ever actually clean it up after this.
1: I'm like, this is actually excessive. Like, very, very excessive. We'll tell you on the way.

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1: Hey!
0: Who, me?
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1: This one reads, museum honors a late artist by covering its floor in enough peanut butter to make 15,000 sandwiches.
2: Guess how much peanut butter that is. It's 800 pounds of peanut butter. 800 pounds! And then they just spread it across the floor.
1: You know how hard it is to, like, clean up peanut butter? I mean, even just trying to rinse it off your knife or whatever takes forever. Right?
2: Yeah. This artist apparently made a peanut butter floor in 1969. And this is how they're like, you know what? Let's celebrate them by making a giant peanut butter floor again. Because it took that many years to clean up the peanut butter floor.
1: Yeah, yeah. Whoever has to clean it up is not celebrating this.
2: You know what I think
1: artist.
2: This idea is? This idea is nutty. These people are nuts. Yeah.

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0: So what do you get when you win the 2026 World Cup? Do you get a giant bonus? Do you get a trip to Disneyland or Disney World? 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
1: No.

0: All right, coming up, it is your last chance to win night two tickets to our secret show. Your last chance to win them happens on July 28th. That's Tuesday from 4 to 6. I'll be at Tulalip Resort Casino inside Canoes Cabaret with those night two tickets. 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

0: And I wonder how much of a bonus the Spain World Cup players got. Did they get a bunch of money? Did they go to Disney World? What did they do?
1: Well, they were honored with their weight in tomatoes.
0: What?
1: The Spanish midfielders were celebrated in a unique hometown ceremony.

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1: One of our favorite comedians is back on The Last Laugh. 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

0: Appreciate you hanging out with us. We are the Rob and Holly Show. Be back tomorrow. We're going to find out how AI has gone rogue.
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0: This is it. Today is your last day to win tickets to night two of our secret show. So I will be at Tulalip Resort Casino inside Canoes Cabaret. Yeah, from 4 to 6 p.m. today. 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

0: Third Shift Country News.
1: Lauren Elena says she still owes Kane Brown one thing, a matching tattoo. Mm-hmm. Back in 2016, childhood friends put out a song called What Ifs. That would prove to be one of the biggest hits both of their careers have ever seen. And early in 2025, that song reached diamond status with the RIAA, which means it has sold over 10 million copies worldwide. The two plan to get matching diamond tattoos. Kane got his. Lauren, however, never did.
2: Shame, shame.
1: She says her pregnancy put those plans on hold, but she promises that she

0: She'll get it done.
1: Thomas Rhett and Jordan Davis made a surprise appearance in season 2 of Netflix's Ransom Canyon. They showed up as themselves in episode 7 performing Thomas Rhett's Ain't a Bad Life during a music festival that is a key part of the storyline. The show's creator said that both artists were excited to be a part of the series and were perfect fit for the small town feel. That's Third Shift Country News with Mo and Stickman.

0: So I'm hearing stories about neighbors who live near Universal Studios Hollywood complaining about the noise from the new Fast and the Furious ride. And they said they're hearing, like, people scream from the rides about every 30 or 40 seconds.
1: Really?
0: I'm like, you know you live near a theme park. I'm pretty sure you knew that when you moved in. Right?
1: Maybe they were there before the park.
0: Yeah. Maybe both know.
1: That must be a good ride.
2: My name's John MacArthur, and I work this dirt.

0: Mo, how much time do you spend worrying about what your kids are doing on their phones?
1: I probably should worry more.
0: All right, we're done here, I guess. There is a survey that said technology has become one of the biggest parenting stressors, to the point that they call it techxiety now. Techxiety, like anxiety with technology. And parents worry about screen time and social media and gaming and all that kind of stuff. A survey found that moms and dads lose an average of 7 hours of sleep every week worrying about it. That adds up to 48 full nights of sleep a year.
1: What? What does this say about me as a parent? I've lost zero sleep. I do agree my kids probably should not be on it as much, so I found peace of mind in restricting them with parental controls. They are your friends also.
0: I tell you what, you are more aggressive with the parental controls than any parent I know. And I don't mean that as a bad thing, but you know all the buttons to push to make their buttons not work.
1: Yep, I can turn my internet off and I've got those times set. So I do some of that. I should probably care more though. I know there's like creepers everywhere. I should care more.
0: You also,
1: but I will not be losing sleep over it.
0: I get it. I understand.

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3: You got that right.
0: Seattle's

0: It is time for the Moe and Stick Man country question. I feel like this is personal because everybody's got one.
1: Yeah.
0: What is your go-to karaoke song? That song that you're thinking, I'm going to nail this when I get up there. I'm going to do my very best, and it's going to be a masterpiece.
1: I'm actually blushing here a little bit trying to tell you this because y'all have heard me sing. I can't sing. Mm-hmm. I know that. But if we're talking about singing the straight up song, Georgia Satellites, Keep Your Hands to Yourself. Don't give me lines and keep your hands to yourself.
0: You're amping up the crowd with that one. I'm usually a Miranda Lambert karaoke singer because her range tends to be kind of where mine's at.
1: Right.
0: Kerosene tends to be my pick usually.
1: Yeah, okay. You know, all right.
0: One of her first songs, or maybe your first lead
1: maybe
0: single.
1: Maybe the first song, yeah.
0: I'm usually a Miranda Lambert.
1: Oh, okay.
0: I don't know the last time I sang karaoke, and I'm okay with that.
1: It has been a long time for me, too.
0: Yeah. I think there's a reason for that.
1: Yeah. All right, what about you? We're not going to twist your arm and make you sing it unless you want to.
0: By all means.
1: If you want to,
0: give us a line,
1: yes.
0: We would love to hear it.
1: But we won't make you. Got it? Fair enough. What is your go-to karaoke song? If you're listening on the Odyssey app, you can tap on the microphone on the station page. Leave us a voice message.

0: This is it. 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

0: 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What's your go-to karaoke song?
1: All of them, because it's a concert with me every time the radio's on.
0: That's funny.
2: Carpool it's karaoke.
1: Actually, yes, it's actually Why Haven't I Heard From You by Reba. It's old.
0: Oh, that's a good one.
1: Which shows my age a little.
0: Tell me why.
1: That's my... Why haven't I heard from you?
2: Yes!
0: Oh, yeah! There it goes. I love it.

0: karaoke song?
1: Feels So Right by Alabama.
2: Oh.
0: You set in the mood.
2: Yes, you are.
1: Well, I do that, and I do Can't Help Falling in Love by Elvis.
0: Oh, man, you really set in the mood.
2: I love that song.
0: That's

0: 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Seattle, Tacoma, from the Pinkies Plumbing Studio. 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
1: Luke Bryan,
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0: some people are actually hoping that they catch the doo-doo bug.
1: Really? They want to catch it?
0: Yeah, I'll tell you why. Coming up on the Mo and Stig Man Show.

This is it. Today is your last day to win tickets to night two of our secret show. So I will be at Tulalip Resort Casino inside Canoes Cabaret. Yeah, from 4 to 6 p.m. today. So if you want your last chance, I'll see you today at Tulalip Resort Casino inside Canoes Cabaret.

0: I think I have. I've practiced this word enough to know now how to pronounce it. Cyclospora.
1: The doo-doo bug.
0: The doo-doo bug, right. The explosive diarrhea parasite. It's now topped 4,000 confirmed cases in 41 states. And there are now some people, joking or not, saying that they hope they can catch it so they can lose a few pounds.
1: They're intentionally trying to get explosive diarrhea?
0: Maybe not intentionally trying, but hoping they do. That's what they say. I hope I catch it. And doctors say, listen,
1: no,
0: this is not a weight loss program. It can lead to severe dehydration and other serious health problems.
1: Not to mention you're imprisoned to the bathroom.
0: Exactly.
1: Can't do anything. Just hang out in the bathroom.
0: Just, you know, sitting there doing, you know, the thing on the commode again.

0: started something last week when we were giving advice on the radio. Remember Three Calls Says It All?
1: That's right, yeah, yes.
0: We get to do that again. Coming up on the Mo and Stigman Show.

0: Last week, just out of the blue, somebody reached out and asked some, I believe it was marriage advice. And I was like, I ain't getting in that. So we put, you know, we put you to work with three calls, says it all. Apparently, we opened up a can of worms because we have another one.
1: Oh,
0: so this one, again, came in the Mo and Stickman DMs. You could send us a message at Mo and Stickman if you want to. It says, hey, guys, settle an argument for us. My wife says that it's weird that I have a recliner that's older than our marriage. I say, if the chair isn't broken, it stays. We've been married for 12 years. The chair is 19. Who's right? So, let's load up the phones. Three calls says it all. Keep the old recliner or no?
1: I think I don't even have to say what my thoughts are here. I think you already know where I'm going with this.

0: Exactly right. Thank you so much. Moen Stickman, three calls says it all. Keep the old recliner or no?
1: I say keep it.
0: You say keep it. All right.
2: People yeah. love their old chairs.
0: We love our chairs.
2: I'm starting to gather.
0: We love our chairs.
1: Sometimes it's more comfortable to keep the one that's broke in instead of having to buy a new one.
0: It's perfectly fitted around my butt. I'm with you.
1: Right. Exactly.
0: That is so good. Thank you so much. All right, Moen Stickman, three calls says it all. You're our third call. Keep the old recliner or no?
3: No.
0: No.
2: Finally, no. Somebody who is vibing with me. The other two calls said to keep it, and I'm thinking, it's probably so smelly and dirty.
3: No, if it's 19 years old, it's got to be broke down.
0: But it's comfortable. What if it's comfortable?
3: No, it's got to be broke down.
0: No.
2: I love it.
0: That is so good.
3: Get rid of the chair.

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0: So there was this poll, and it asked a very simple question. What makes you get out of the pool?
1: What makes you get out of the pool?
0: Yeah, we got to talk about that question. I'll tell you why coming up on the Mo and Sick Man Show.

This is it. Today is your last day to win tickets to night two of our secret show. So I will be at Tulalip Resort Casino inside Canoes Cabaret. Yeah, from 4 to 6 p.m. today. So if you want your last chance, I'll see you today at Tulalip Resort Casino inside Canoes Cabaret.

It's that time of year we all love to, go hang around the pool and go swimming. So there was a social media poll, and people were asked what finally makes them get out of the pool. And the top answer by far was they were getting bored, followed by they were getting tired, hungry, their fingers were starting to look like raisins. Other people said that they were getting cold, or it was getting dark. Now, that was the list of answers. Out of the nearly 1,000 responses, what is the one answer that's

0: it's missing.
1: Before you get out of the pool?
0: Yep.
1: You gotta go to the bathroom.
0: No one said when I have to pee.
1: It should be called an ool, because there's no pee in the pool.
0: Right.
1: Evidently, people do that, though.
0: Right. We don't swim in your toilet. Don't pee in our pool.
1: You can say that, but evidently, this is proven.

0: A gut health company has created some new toilet shoes.
1: Toilet shoes.
0: And they are basically 7-inch platform shoes designed to be worn while you're on the toilet.
1: Just slide mom before you sit down.
0: Right. And the idea is to raise your knees more into a squatting position, which experts say can make the bowel movement a little easier and, you know.
1: It's like a squatty potty. Just
0: exactly.
1: Get a squatty potty.
0: It's a squatty potty for your feet. You nailed it.
1: Why would you just not buy the squatty potty?
0: I agree.
1: Offense, but I don't want to be putting shoes on and off.
0: Exactly.
1: Because, you know, I'm already got my slippers and stuff on. And just
0: and yet,
1: use the squatty potty.
0: Do you know how much a squatty potty is?
1: You know, we have one, and I can't remember how much.
0: Because these shoes
1: it.
0: Are about $70.
1: What?
0: Yeah.
1: Yeah, no, I feel like I maybe spent $20.
0: Okay.
1: I don't think that it was. Oh, you can get some for $10, $25.
0: Just get a squatty potty.
1: Yeah, way better.

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0: The headline reads, a surprising number of people admit they've flirted with who?
1: What's happening?
0: Oh, it's weird. I'll tell you about it coming up on the Mo and Stig Man Show.

0: I know.
1: What is happening right now?
0: It's especially common with younger adults. And if you're wondering whether that crosses the line or not, one in four Americans say that flirting with an AI chatbot counts as cheating.
1: Well, because there's an emotional detachment if you're with somebody.
0: Right. Absolutely.
1: I don't know how you could look at that human in the face and say, I'm sorry, I'm in love with my computer, AI generator. What? I don't understand how that happens.

0: All right, I need you to think about your job for a minute. Here's why. Before the year 2030, China is going to hold another panda census. And the way they're going to do that is they're going to count panda droppings to determine the population of the endangered species.
1: Whoa.
0: Suddenly your job ain't so bad, is it?
1: Yeah, no, I'm not going to do that thing.

0: Third Shift Country News.
1: Lauren Elena says she still owes Kane Brown one thing, a matching tattoo. Mm-hmm. Back in 2016, childhood friends put out a song called What Ifs. That would prove to be one of the biggest hits both of their careers have ever seen. And early in 2025, that song reached diamond status with the RIAA, which means it has sold over 10 million copies worldwide. The two plan to get matching diamond tattoos. Kane got his. Lauren, however, never did.
2: Shame, shame.
1: She says her pregnancy put those plans on hold, but she promises that she'll get it done.
2: Thomas Rhett and Jordan Davis made a surprise appearance in season 2 of Netflix's Ransom Canyon. They showed up as themselves in episode 7 performing Thomas Rhett's Ain't a Bad Life during a music festival that is a key part of the storyline. The show's creator said that both artists were excited to be a part of the series and were perfect fit for the small town feel. That's Third Shift Country News with Mo and Stickman.

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0: That puts wraps on it for the Mo and Stickman show. Before we go, though, and I know he's not country, but David Lee Roth, you know, formerly of Van Halen,
1: right,
0: has canceled the rest of his tour.
1: Oh.
0: So if this affects your summer plans, you are David Lee Roth. Say goodbye, Mo.
1: Goodbye.

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1: Hey, girl. Oh, now. You know you got everybody looking.

0: This is it. 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
1: I wrapped up my Christmas movie acting career earlier this week.
2: Yeah.
1: This morning, we moved into shooting a Halloween horror movie at my house.
2: Wait, what? Oh.
1: My coffee maker died this morning.
2: What? Oh, boy.
1: I said a swear word under my breath because everyone's still sleeping.
2: Just one?
1: It may have been a couple.
2: Okay, that's real.
1: But it just spit out literal dirty water.
2: Oh.
1: And so, Muckleshoot, thank you so much for coming to the rescue and being open for me to come in and get some coffee so that I can survive this morning.
2: I'm glad you're going to survive. I was wondering, like, when you said horror movie, I'm like, oh, do we have another actor on our hands? Wait, like, was the horror movie because of the coffee maker or was it after the coffee maker?
1: It was all of it. It was the plot. It was the climax.
2: The real question is, does your wife, Carrie, have coffee for when she wakes up with the kids this morning?
1: No, when I kissed her goodbye today, she actually woke up for whatever reason, and I said, I'm so sorry, the coffee maker is dead. Goodbye.
2: Oh, you just left her with that? That's a horror
3: movie.
2: Today's
3: going to be terrible. See you later.
1: See ya.
0: Everything people are talking about. No doom scrolling required. Ellen and Aaron's Big Three. Number one.
1: You ever see a picture and you can just feel the pain?
2: Oh, no.
1: Morgan Wallen's twisted ankle at his show last night.
2: Oh,
1: I have literally seen my ankle touch the ground like his did. And my goodness, I'm so sorry, buddy. That's going to be hard to finish off those shows. Just poor guy.
2: I haven't seen this photo. And again, I don't want anything bad to happen to Morgan Wallen. No. I don't want anything bad to happen to Jimothy or anything else. You know what I mean?
1: Yeah.
2: But is this a little bit of karma?
1: Allegedly.
2: You're throwing a temper tantrum, tipping over a piano, my guy. Like,
1: yeah.
2: You are a grown man throwing temper tantrums. Oh, no, you twisted your little ankle.
1: He went down like a World Cup soccer player, clutching his ankle. And I was like, oh, that's what it really looks like, because that looks like it was.
2: Ooh,
1: yeah, exactly. Do you see that? Like, his ankle bone is touching the ground.
2: That is the definition of karma. Ooh,
3: that's great.
0: Number two.
2: All right. So, switching gears a little bit, let's talk about the Bite of Seattle. The incident that happened around 6 o'clock on Sunday night was likely gang-related, according to Seattle police. And again, the incident happened around 6 o'clock, but officials didn't hold a press conference until 5 hours later. In a reel posted by Como 4, you can see reporter Jeremy Harris. He's asking officials about the delay, like, what's going on? And he's asking very calmly. And again, both sides, both the police officer and the reporter, speaking very calmly and respectfully, are just asking, what's going on with the delay? And the response was, we're waiting for dignitaries to arrive. So right now, the criticism is not just what happened at the Bite of Seattle, but the response afterwards, too. So, of course, obviously, a developing story.
1: The thing in watching this clip that really was cool to me is you can tell that both of these men are shaken by what has happened and that they're refusing to escalate their own situation, and they just are like, hey, this sucks and we've got to get through this and figure out what it was. So just a cool thing.
2: Yep.
0: Number three.
3: Well, if you're feeling kind of bummed about where the Mariners are right now, yesterday in 2025, they were 4 games back in the AL West lead.
2: Uh-huh.
3: As of yesterday, 2.5 games back.
2: Oh.
3: So believe it or not,
1: they were
3: in a worse place this time last year than they are this year.
2: I like that perspective.
3: So there is some optimism.
1: That's great.
3: Is there the momentum that last year was starting to have? That's where it gets a little shaky. But technically, we are actually doing better than where they were last year.
2: I think the people of the world, of the great Northwest, needed that perspective. Right?
3: Yeah, it's like everyone's so like bummed, like, oh, they're not winning anything. Like, no, we're doing okay.
2: Yeah.
3: We're doing okay.
2: It's all right.
1: Driving
2: by
1: T-Mobile and it's doing the little sparkly dance on the arches, and I was like,
3: no W. But
1: yeah, no W, but
3: sparkly lights.
1: Sparkly lights.
3: Yeah.

0: He was wearing jean shorts, white New Balances, and like mid-leg white socks. And I was like, that's the guy.
1: Daddy.
0: Tucked in polo, that's the guy driving that Corvette. And sure enough, it was.
1: Yeah, like you can tell what they look like. I hate to sound stereotypical, but you can totally tell.
0: Oh, yeah. When you see somebody, you're like, that. I know what car you drive, and I haven't even seen it. And when they mismatch, you're like, you're driving your wife's car.
1: I don't know, though, Aaron, because I see you as someone, right? Like, you live in Enumclaw, right? Like, you're a hometown guy. You know, you're a rock star. You're all of those things. You drive a Chevy Bolt into work every day. I would have thought lifted pickup truck, you know?
0: But that is sitting at home. I do have my lifted F-150 at home. It does not fit in this garage. It gets about 15 miles the gallon. And round trip, it's about 80 to 100 miles.
1: See, that makes sense. Reasonable. He likes making smart decisions.
0: Cheap. Dollar General is what they call me. That's why the little Chevy Bolt downstairs.
2: We have a Jeep neighbor, and she is the most Jeep person a Jeep person can become.
1: Dude, Jeep people are totally Jeep.
2: She always has her top down. It'll be raining overnight, and the top will be down, and it's just raining in her car. And she's like, yeah, it's all cool. But, like, she just has a look. There's, like, the Oakley sunglasses.
0: I was going to say.
2: You are a Jeep person. I know it.
1: And it's the little ducks that they put on.
2: Yeah, there's ducks all over the dash.
0: Yeah.
2: And, yeah, the top is down in any scenario. 30 degrees, but the sun is out. I'm taking the top off.
1: Right.
2: Yeah.
1: And you can always tell, my stepdad used to drive a Jeep. He passed away a few months ago. Sorry, like, nice to be able to talk to him. But every now and then, like, he would, like, pass a Jeep guy and he would, like, wave. You know what I mean? Like, they all have, like, their own little language. Like, they head nod or whatever. You know
0: They're
1: what I mean?
0: Super friendly. It's like they wear, like, the, what are those, the TiVos or whatever, those sandals.
1: Yeah.
0: Because you're just ready for any kind of thing.
2: Friendly and a little feral.
1: Yeah.
2: A little unhinged.
1: Ron, you're totally right. Jeep people, you know what Jeep people look like. Yeah.
0: I have an experiment. Are you willing to try this?
1: Of course.
0: Let's have some people call in, 253-642-WOLF, and we're going to ask you three or four questions, and you're going to answer those, and we're going to try and pinpoint what kind of vehicle you drive, maybe even down to the color.
1: Oh, whoa.
0: Like, I don't think you've seen my truck, Ellen.
1: No.
0: What color do you think my truck is?
1: Black.
0: Ah, that'd be a good call, but it's white.
1: Oh.
0: I know.
1: Oh.
0: Well, we lived in Eastern Washington for a little bit when we got it, so we needed white. But yes, so black would be my next choice.
1: I'm going to be bad at this game, but I'm sure as heck going to try.
0: 253-642-WOLF.
1: Yeah. Tell us about you and let us guess. We can all guess, what kind of car you drive.
0: We're going to nail this. I believe in us.
1: I like the confidence, Aaron.
0: 253-642-WOLF.

0: a musician and a TV reporter walk into a studio.
1: Wait, what?
2: Oh, this should be fun.
0: Ellen and Aaron, 100.7 The Wolf.
3: 253-642-WOLF, we're talking about we can figure out what kind of vehicle you drive by a few simple questions because that's just how it works.
4: You know that there are Jeep people. When I say this person drives a Jeep, you already have a picture in your head. Like, Jeep people got a certain look and vibe about them, right?
3: That's the truth.
4: So, we're wondering if

0: that kind of goes along with everyone else, and we just like to play guessing games and getting to know you, really.
1: Yeah, it's fun. So let's get it going. Let's see here. Kristen in Gig Harbor, good morning. How are you?
2: Good morning. I'm great. How are you?
1: Excellent. All right, we've got a few questions. We're going to try and figure out your vehicle. So are you... Okay. Now, some of these are going to sound personal. I apologize, but we've got to find out about your vehicle.
0: He's not sorry.
1: You're right. I'm not sorry. Are you married?
2: Yes.
1: Okay. Mm-hmm. She is married. This one's going to... How old are you?
0: Whoa, you're asking a woman
1: how old she is? I get it.
2: Woo-hoo. I knew this was coming. I am a young 58.
0: 58,
1: okay. All right. And then right now, Kristen... What shoes are you wearing?
0: Ooh.
2: Running shoes. We'll just call them running shoes.
1: Okay.
0: Okay. Yeah. Kristen in Gig Harbor, I think you drive a Subaru.
1: Ooh, okay.
0: Am I right? Wrong? Maybe?
2: You're wrong.
0: Oh!
1: I have a guess. Can I try before you reveal?
2: Yeah.
1: I think you drive a Chevy Blazer.
2: You are much closer.
0: Oh.
1: And I think it's white.
0: Ooh.
2: That, okay, you nailed that.
0: Whoa. Yes.
1: Knew it. All right, what is it?
2: It is a GMC Sierra.
0: Oh, yeah.
1: Okay, that was close. All right.
0: Yep.
1: Kristen, thanks for playing.
2: It has a topper, so it sort of looks like an SUV.
0: Yeah.
1: It does. All right.
0: Fair.
1: All right, thank you for calling so much. All right, Matt and Bonnie Lake, good morning, man.
3: Good morning, guys.
1: All right, we're going to jump right into it. Matt, are you married?
3: No.
1: Okay. Same. How old are you?
3: A younger 54.
0: 54.
1: Okay. What's your favorite sport to watch?
3: Mm. Football. Mm.
1: Okay. Ellen, what do you got?
0: Matt in Bonnie Lake. Oh, you're totally driving a Tahoe. GMC Tahoe. Yes? Mm. No?
3: No.
0: No.
1: I'm going to venture a guess and say a Ram 1500.
0: Ooh.
3: No.
0: Oh!
1: Man, Ron, you got anything?
4: I think, so rowdy truck guys, and Matt's obviously a truck guy.
1: Yeah.
4: They drive Tundras.
0: Oh.
4: So I think he's a Tundra guy.
1: He does love football. Yeah.
3: Oh, no.
0: No! What do you drive, Matt?
3: I drive a 26. 3500 Chevy Silverado.
0: Whoa, oh, nice.
1: We're in the same neighborhood. All right, thanks for the call, Matt. Have a good rest of your day.
3: Thanks, guys.
0: Oh, this is fun.
1: All right, Joe in Seattle, good morning. How are you?
5: Hey, good morning, man. Nice to hear you.
1: Hey, T. All right, we're jumping right into it. Are you married?
5: I am.
1: Okay, that's a yes. Mm-hmm. How old are you?
5: I am 60.
1: 60, okay. What jeans are you currently wearing right now?
0: Dude, tell me what you're wearing.
5: Actually, I'm wearing shorts.
1: Okay.
4: Oh.
1: All right.
0: Are they jean shorts?
5: Nope.
1: Okay.
5: Kind of like a golf style shorts.
1: Okay, here we go.
0: Oh, you're totally driving a Cadillac. You're going golfing after this, aren't you?
5: No, actually, I'm going to bed after this.
0: Oh, that's
5: okay. I work nights.
0: Oh. Okay.
1: But is it a Cadillac?
5: Yeah.
0: No.
1: Okay. You're going to bed after this. Oh, okay. You are very sensible. I'm going to say you drive a Ford Maverick.
0: Oh.
5: No.
4: What is that?
1: It's one of those like little tiny trucks.
4: Oh,
5: I'm sure with a more.
4: I was going to say
5: Maverick.
4: The same thing.
5: Yes. Okay.
4: I was going to say Nissan Frontier. He's driving like a work truck.
1: Ooh, okay. Yeah.
5: No.
0: Not even close. What do you drive,
5: Way
0: Joe?
5: Way off. I drive a 2024
0: F-250. Whoa.
1: Right.
0: Yeah, okay.
1: Sensible,
0: well,
1: dependable. All right, thanks for the call, Joe.
5: Yeah.
0: This
5: got to tow all my toys around.
1: Yeah. That makes sense. Okay.
5: And my golf clubs.
0: See, I knew you were a golfer. I knew it. Man. Right. This game is fun, although we suck at it.
1: We do suck. All right, thanks for the call, Joe. Carly Puyallup, good morning. How are you?
6: Good morning. I'm good. How are you?
1: Ooh, I can hear the car. Hold on. Let me see if I can hear what kind of car it is by the tires.
0: Okay.
1: Okay, that's not like knobby tires. That's like just a regular car.
0: Okay,
1: here we go. Jumping in. Are you married?
6: Yes.
1: Okay. How old are you?
6: I'm 35.
1: 35, okay. And then, let's see. Do you have any kids?
6: Mm. I do.
1: How many? I know that's one more question.
6: I have two.
1: Two? Okay, so she doesn't need a third row. She doesn't need a minivan. She's going to be sensible.
0: I think she's driving, is it the Kia Sportage? What's the Kia SUV? Yeah, Kia Sportage.
1: Ooh, that's a good

0: guess, Carly?
1: It is an SUV, but no, it's not a Kia.
0: Oh, okay. You're in Puyallup. I'm going to say it's a 4Runner.
2: Oh.
1: Not quite.
2: Oh. Is it at least white?
1: No.
2: Oh. All right. What are you driving, Carly? Put us out of our misery.
1: No, I drive a light gold GMC Acadia.
2: Ooh, light gold.
0: Light gold.
2: Mama's working it. Yes, in Puyallup.
0: Well, like Carly, light gold in Puyallup. Thanks for the call. I appreciate it.
2: Wow, it's a sexy car. Good for you, Mom.
1: Thank you.
2: Did this
0: right,
2: get awkward?
0: Have a good one. Yeah, I know. We're like, all right, what do we do now?
2: Did I make it awkward?
0: No,
2: I'm just over here picturing Carly in this light gold car. I want one.
0: We just found out we can't put people in a box.
2: No.
0: Or the car.
2: And we suck at this game. But it was fun.

0: Luke Combs knows what's up.
1: Hey, it's Luke Combs. My music just sounds better on The Wolf.
0: Kate Brown, too.
2: This is my home for country in C-Town.
0: Church, buddy.
3: I'm Eric Church. You're howling with 100.7 The Wolf.
0: This is Seattle's number one for country.

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You want tickets to Gavin Adcock at the Dune Peninsula August 7th? I want to play a little game called Take Down Taylor. You call in. I'll ask you 10 questions. You try and give Ellen Taylor a loss. 253-642-WOLF. Now's your chance. Call in right now.

0: with Ellen and Aaron.
1: All right, it's Takedown Taylor, and today you got a chance to win some tickets for Gavin Adcock. She's the most competitive person I know. Ellen, how are you feeling?
2: Great.
1: That's a new one. I kind of like that.
2: I'm so stoked. Oh, my record over here is looking really nice, if you ask me. 26-10, so.
1: I hate to admit it, but you are really awesome at this game.
2: Say it again.
1: You are really awesome at this game.
2: Slower.
1: But I hope that Joanne Goldbar is as well. Good morning, Joe. How are you?
3: Good morning. I'm good.
1: Excellent.
2: He's good for now.
1: All right, she's going to leave the studio so we can get down to brass tacks. We can talk about how to play this game. You have 30 seconds. I'm going to ask you some questions. All of your answers must start, there's the door, with the letter L, as in laser. Laser. All right, you've got 30 seconds. No repeats. You can skip if you like. Do you have any questions for me, Joe?
3: No.
1: Okay, let me get prepared. The 30-second timer is going to start as soon as I finish the first question. And the first question is going to be, get your stuff together. Aaron, here we are. The letter L, name a type of car.
3: Pass.
1: Name a country.
3: London.
1: That's a city. Country artist.
3: Oh. Lee Rice.
1: Boy's name.
3: Lucas.
1: Something you find in an office.
3: Laminator.
1: Name a breakfast item.
3: Fast.
1: Something in a hotel room. Started slow, but picked it up at the end there. I like the laminator. That was a clutch answer. I do only have you for three. Let's see if that'll hold up against Ellen Taylor. Let's get her back in the room. Do you feel confident about that? The music is going. You can't hear it.
2: Come on.
1: Ladies and gentlemen, with a record of 26-10, please welcome back to the ring or studio, as it were, Miss Ellen Taylor.
2: Let's go. Whoa, that round of applause didn't last nearly as long.
4: That was them. I don't know.
1: He doesn't control that.
2: Uh-huh.
1: All right, so Joe and Goldbar started slow, picked it up, had some really good answers, got to three.
2: Okay.
1: All right, here we go. From the top, the letter is L, as in laser.
2: Mm.
1: Type of car.
2: Lamborghini.
1: Name a country.
2: Lithuania.
1: Country artist.
2: Lambert. Miranda Lambert.
1: Boy's name. Nice work.
2: Liam.
1: Ooh, something you find in an office.
2: Lithium battery.
1: Yeah, name a breakfast item.
2: Log sausage. Nope.
1: Something in a hotel room.
2: A lamp.
1: Hardware store item.
2: Light bulb.
1: Something with a tail.
2: Lemur? Yeah.
1: Something crunchy. Dang, girl. Wow. Nice job.
2: Thank you. I told you I was feeling it today.
1: I got 1, 2, 3, 4, 5, 6, 7, 8.
2: Yeah.
4: Wow, that is impressive. Okay.
1: Yeah, that's pretty dang good. Lemur, I was thinking lion, but lemur was a great answer.
2: I was like, lemur, I see it in my head, and I just pulled it up on Google. It's got like a black and white pretty distinctive tail. So that I pulled that out of my tail, if you know what I mean.
1: Joe, I'm so sorry. Are you still there?
3: Yeah, I'm here.
1: Okay,
2: yeah,
1: you've got to say the phrase that pays. It's going to be I'm Joe and Goldbar, and I couldn't take
3: it
1: down. Oh, you got it? Okay, so go for it.
3: I'm Joe Lewis from Goldbar, and I couldn't take down Taylor.
2: And you're still going to Gavin Adcock, though, so hey!
1: She's so generous. She's still going to let you go to the show. Way to go, Ellen.
2: You earned it, Joe. You loser. Just kidding. Just kidding.
3: It's so much easier to play along when you're not on the radio. Lost and lonely highway, paying for my sins. If heaven saw me out last Friday, hell, I ain't getting in.

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2: Ella Langley.
3: Morgan Wallen.
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0: everything people are talking about. No doom scrolling required. Alan and Aaron's Big Three. Number one.
1: This is a kind of pain I don't wish on anybody. I saw Morgan Wallen's ankle touch the pavement. That poor dude rolled his ankle trying to greet fans, too. It was like he was actually saying hi and being nice. I know. I see your face. I feel the same way most of the time. But you know that pain.
2: I know that pain. And like you, I don't want anyone to get hurt. But it's really hard for me to not think that this is karma. Because Morgan Wallen is a big baby throwing temper tantrums, doing all the things. Oh, no, you rolled your little ankle. That's not. Poor guy. Why is this news?
1: I don't know, because it was in front of like 70,000 people.
2: Good.
1: So it did look like, I felt like the men's national team, I won't say ours, maybe Argentina, the soccer players. Yeah. I'm like, now that's something you should roll around on the ground for, right. You little fakers. Like, that's a real injury, not like, oh, he brushed my ankle with his cleat.
2: Yeah, yeah.
0: Number two.
2: Switching gears a little bit, talking about what happened on Sunday at the Bite of Seattle. The incident was likely gang-related, according to the Seattle police. But what's getting also a lot of conversation going is what happened afterwards when it came to the press conference. So the incident happened around 6 p.m., and officials didn't meet with the press until 5 hours later, until like 11 o'clock at night. And there was a reel that was posted by Como 4 and one of their reporters, Jeremy Harris. He was asking officials like about the delay, and he was very calm about it and said, hey, you know, we just want to know what's going on. And the police officer was also very calm about it and said, we're waiting for dignitaries to arrive. And the reporter was like, why are we waiting for dignitaries when we want to know what's going on? Can you help us just tell us what's going on? When the dignitaries get here, we can talk to them. And it was a moment where you could tell both sides were like, we have to figure out how to get the information to the people. Yeah. Let's work on this. And so what happened? There's still questions around it. Why there's no response? Why, you know, the police chief wasn't there? Still kind of a story that's developing, but amongst all of this, I think the point that I want to really highlight is that, you know what, like, we're trying to figure out what happened because nobody wants this to happen ever again.
1: Yeah, and you touched on this yesterday where it's like you don't really know how to talk about this situation.
2: Right.
1: But you mentioned like today's a day to be kind to people. And it was really cool to see these two professionals in a very, very high stakes, high intensity moment being kind with each other and just saying, hey, look, we both have jobs to do.
2: Yep.
1: I'm not mad at you. Can we figure this situation out?
2: Yep.
1: And it didn't escalate at all. And it was like, way to handle the situation.
2: Yeah.
0: Number three.
3: Well, if you are feeling like it's rough being a Mariners fan right now, join the club. But on the bright side, on this day last year, when the Mariners had their iconic season, we were 4 games behind the AL West lead. Right now, we are only 3. So we are technically doing better than even last year. We are getting ready to start a series against the Dodgers, so that's going to be quickly taken away.
1: Wiped away, absolutely.
3: Yeah, enjoy it while we can. It's just like, I think, 7 o'clock first pitch. So just really soak up and enjoy that. Hey, we always are terrible right about this time.
2: Perspective, Ron. I like that.
1: Yeah. Okay, I get mad about the Dodgers. I don't want to get too deep in it right now, but like, it's not fair when they can just overpay like $200 million more than you, pay a luxury tax, whatever. Mariners, please. Do something.
3: Please.
1: We could use a World Series in this town
2: to
1: match our Super Bowl.
2: Oh, that'd be nice.
1: Championship City?

0: 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Today is your last day to win tickets to night two of our secret show. So I will be at Tulalip Resort Casino inside Canoes Cabaret. Yeah, from 4 to 6 p.m. today. So if you want your last chance, I'll see you today at Tulalip Resort Casino inside Canoes Cabaret.
1: Wolf Traffic.

0: So I will be at Tulalip Resort Casino inside Canoes Cabaret. Yeah, from 4 to 6 p.m. today. So if you want your last chance, I'll see you today at Tulalip Resort Casino inside Canoes Cabaret.
1: Wolf Traffic.

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1: Picture this. The world is ending.
2: Oh, no.
1: But we must rebuild. How do we know how to rebuild Seattle?
2: How?
3: Well, I have an idea.
2: Okay, tell me more.
3: What if we created a time capsule of all of our experiences living here in the Great Northwest, and we called it the So Northwest Time Capsule?
2: Oh, God. You know who I want to put in a time capsule right about now and not hear about him for the next 30 years? Jimothy.
3: Oh, he's going in that capsule for sure.
2: Yes, because in 30 years, people want to know what Seattle was like in the year of our Lord 2026. And Jimothy will be the first one to pop out of that thing.
3: Because we can say it. Seattle's kind of weird.
2: Yeah.
3: Right? We're not your typical big city. We're not Portland, so we're not weird. We're not Austin, Texas. But we do have a certain thing to us. A je ne sais quoi?
2: Yeah.
3: Is that how you say that?
2: Say it with confidence.
4: We're quirky.
3: We are quirky. Lovable.
2: But we're also cool and bad you-know-whats. Do you know what I mean? Like, there's a trend on TikTok where it's, can I say it? Yeah, it's country and then a different version of country.
3: Funtry.
2: Yeah, funtry. Funtry. There we go.
3: We're funtry.
2: There's funtry versus country. And, like, we got a little bit of both, where it's the extreme, the Jimothys, but then you got the bad you-know-whats, like the Space Needle jumper dudes.
3: So let's nominate. Let's take Jimothy. We'll hold him up. It's not too hard because he's short.
2: Yep.
3: We'll take him and we'll place him in the So Northwest time capsule.
2: Thank God.
3: He's our first nominee.
2: Yep.
3: And you mentioned the Space Needle jumpers.
2: I mean, that would be a story in 30 years from now. Like, will they ever be caught? These were the two guys, if you missed the story, last weekend. They snuck up into the Space Needle with parasails and helmets, put it on, jumped over the glass ledge, and then jumped off of the 600-foot Space Needle.
4: You know how, and I know you do, at the end of summer, parents are so exhausted, they just are giving up.
2: Yeah.
4: That's how I feel like

0: Seattle PD is, and they're not actually going to find them. You know, they're just like, you know what? I don't even care.
1: You know who we need to call? You guys remember Phoenix Jones? Seattle had our superhero.
2: Oh, yeah.
1: You guys remember him? Whatever happened to Phoenix Jones? And can we put him in the time capsule, too? Can we call him to find the base jumpers?
2: He's okay, so we've got Jimothy.
1: Yeah.
2: Space Needle jumpers.
1: Yep.
2: Because if Seattle's obliterated, they're going to need to know that the Space Needle existed.
1: Yep.
2: And that these people jumped off of it.
1: Uh-huh.
2: And then we've got Phoenix Jones, our real-life superhero. We don't know where he is now.
0: I believe he's serving a crack charge.
1: No, he's not. Stop it.
0: When I Googled him, that was the first thing I saw was arrested for crack.
2: Classic. Classic.
1: So Seattle.
0: Seattle.
2: He hung around long enough to become the villain.
1: Perfect.
2: Oh, my goodness.
1: Yes,
2: all right.
1: The So Northwest time capsule. I love it.
2: Can we hit this all week?
1: Yes.
2: This time, all week. What time is it right now? I don't even know. 720-ish. 253-642-WOLF. Call in and submit your submissions. That's redundant. For the So Northwest time capsule.
1: And then we'll bury it on Friday.
2: I love that.
1: Yes. That's okay, great. Let's do it. Why not?
2: All week long, 253-642-WOLF. Call us and let us know your So Northwest time capsule.

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1: This is it. Today is your last chance if you don't have your tickets for Secret Show number 2. The show is at the Tulalip Amphitheater.
2: And sold out.
1: Yeah, you can't even buy them anymore. You can't win them. We're playing games all week long, but we're not giving you those tickets because we don't even have them.
2: Yeah.
1: Not only do we not know who's playing, we don't have the tickets except for today.
2: Today. From 4 to 6, I'm going to be up at Tulalip and at the, what's it called? Canoes Cabaret?
1: Yeah.
2: I'll be there from 4 to 6. This is your absolute last chance to get into the Secret Show, which is happening on Thursday, because as of last weekend, we are officially sold out.
1: That is insane.
2: I'm so stoked for this. So yeah, today from 4 to 6, ticket stop, Tulalip. That's where the event's happening on Thursday. That's your last chance to get tickets. And that's where you can come and say hi.
1: I'm excited to hear from you tomorrow about today. Sorry, a little bit of weird structure there. But the sense of urgency that you're going to feel today at the ticket stop.
2: Every ticket stop I've done, whether it was for the first one or the second one, there has been that urgency, yes, to get the tickets. And I thought, because this is my first summer experiencing secret shows, right? When I was here at the Wolf the first time around, we weren't doing this. This is something that y'all developed during my time away, and it's awesome. And I just couldn't wrap my head around the fact that people would get excited about an artist that they didn't know. Oh my gosh, like that's what the thing is about, the feeling is about. It's about being there together and going and having a good time and like all experiencing that at the same time. It's just, it really is a fun time to come together where you forget about all the crud that's happening in the world. It doesn't matter. You voted for this person. You voted for, I believe in this. You believe, like, we're all coming together to be surprised in a fun way.
1: Yeah, and it's really cool, too, because I think the urgency for this show is there is a direct line of credibility for the Secret Show artist. Because I think previously people were like, oh, it's not going to be anybody good. But Megan Maroney to Old Dominion to Zach Top to blah, blah, blah.
2: And well, if you are coming to the ticket stop, or if you do see myself or Aaron anywhere around, we do not know. We don't know who they are. And every time I say that, people are like, yeah, right, you know. Like, no, y'all. Like, I have a big mouth. And the last time they trusted Aaron and I, just with the announcement that we were doing a secret show, Aaron ruined it for us.
1: I did.
2: Because we both have big mouths.
1: I fumbled the ball on that one. But you know what? I like that they don't tell us now. It's great.
2: Me too.
1: It's going to be a great secret show.
2: Adults, surprises as adults are usually bad things. Yeah. This is a surprise as a grown-up that's actually fun.
1: Yeah, it's going to be a blast. So go hang out to Layla today from 4 to 6. Hang with Ellen for your chance to win those tickets to the Secret Show number 2. Baby.

0: 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Today's biggest story deserves a song by Washington's biggest musician. But Aaron Crawford will have to do. This is the 10-Minute Tune with Ellen and Aaron.
1: Morgan Wallen has only two shows left on his Still the Problem tour, and karma has caught up to this guy. I would call him a young man, but Morgan Wallen is in his 30s. Yeah. And still throwing temper tantrums. In case you missed it earlier this year, who was it? Mile High, right, in Denver? That's where he flipped piano. He got karma handed to him when he was at the Big House in Michigan because he rolled his ankle. Not that I want anyone to get hurt, but the poor guy hurt his ankle. And so he's saying, if you see me wobbling, that's what happened.
2: It's because I did hurt my ankle. Yeah, I mean, you don't wish that injury, especially if you see the picture or the video. Man, I remember once doing that. I was trying to impress a girl. That's where all my injuries come from, actually.
1: Of course.
2: Is I ran and I jumped over this like bush. And I landed like he did on his ankle, and I immediately felt that pain when I saw that picture.
1: So, what better thing to do than to write a song about Morgan Wallen hurting his little ankle?
2: To write about ankle pain.
1: You can either write him like a get well song, write him an angry, this is karma song. You are the artist, not me. I just want to hear a 10-minute tune about this guy rolling his poor little ankle.
2: I will accept the challenge. I got to go.
1: 10-minute tune coming up in... You guessed it.
3: 10 minutes.
1: 10 minutes. Good morning. Thank you so much for listening to us. This is 100.7 The Wolf.

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1: Luke Bryan, Morgan Wallen.
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0: 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Today's biggest story deserves a song by Washington's biggest musician. But Aaron Crawford will have to do. This is the 10-Minute Tune with Ellen and Aaron.
1: Morgan Wallen, this guy. He's a good singer. I do like his songs. However, he's been throwing temper tantrums all over his tour, and he's got two tour dates left, and if you happen to see him hobbling around, it's because, in my opinion, in my telling of this story, karma got him. He rolled his ankle pretty nasty. Like, that picture, not like you see the picture and it hurts looking at it. So, Aaron Crawford, a little 10-minute tune assignment for you. I'm curious to see what angle you took, because you could take the, you know, oh, I'm so sorry you got hurt, or the ha-ha, you got what was coming to you angle. So I can't wait to see what you did.
2: I decided to go to write a Morgan Wallen song over a Morgan Wallen song.
1: Ooh.
2: So it's autobiographical, essentially. In this song, I'm Morgan Wallen.
1: Okay.
2: End scene, or what? Enter scene, I guess. I don't know. Here we go.
1: Go.
2: pour me a whiskey neat. I'm not crying, I'm sweating out here because of all the heat, even though it hurts down to my feet. Pour me another shot. Laying on the ground with my foot twisted all around, and now it really hurts a lot, and it's swelling up. Can't take off all my socks. The doctor's out here giving me all the pep talks. So wrap my ankle tight, it's gonna be a long night, and karma's kinda setting things right. Yep.

0: should. 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It's hurting real bad and I'm getting kind of mad. You can't take it no more. I'ma need some silver crutches. You know, like the really old kind that you would see like old people walk around.
1: Yeah.
0: I'ma need some silver crutches.
1: I've never heard a better endorsement for silver crutches before in my entire life. I am perfectly able-bodied, and now I want some silver crutches. Lay it on me. Nice job, Aaron Crawford.
0: Thank you.
1: 10 minutes soon happens.

0: This is it. Today is your last day to win tickets to night two of our secret show. So I will be at Tulalip Resort Casino inside Canoes Cabaret. Yeah, from 4 to 6 p.m. today. So if you want your last chance, I'll see you today at Tulalip Resort Casino inside Canoes Cabaret.
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1: Admit it. You're a little judgy-wudgy, and I'm going to prove it to you. Ron, if you listened to this earlier this morning, like, do not spoil it for everyone else. Ron, yeah. I need you to describe your neighbor for us again.
2: Okay.
1: And as you're describing the neighbor, mm-hmm. I want you to think about what this neighbor is driving, because everyone looks like the car that they drive.
2: Cargo shorts, tank top, Oakleys, spike

0: hair and has rubber duckies everywhere.
1: We know what that is.
2: Oh, yeah, absolutely. That's a Jeep person right there.
1: Totally.
2: 1,000%. Yeah.
1: 253-642-WOLF. Tell us some things about you, and we will guess the car that you drive. 253-642-WOLF. We did this earlier this morning. It actually was a lot of fun. We suck at this.
2: I was going to say, we were not very good at it.
1: Not at all. But it was a lot of fun. So again, like, we all have a vision of what, if I say Corvette, you picture the guy driving it.
2: I absolutely know that individual. He's got a tucked in polo with a leather belt, maybe even a phone clip. He's got the white New Balances, the crew socks that are white and pulled up tight to some denim shorts.
1: Right. If there's a woman that's driving, that's wearing, let's say, yoga pants from Old Navy and a sweatshirt that's broken in, maybe like a throwback Seahawks sweatshirt with her hair up in a messy bun, what is she driving? A Chevy Equinox, because she's probably a mom taking the kids around everywhere. You know what I mean? Like an SUV. 253-642-WOLF. Tell us a little bit about you and let us guess what kind of car you drive.
2: Can we do better than we did last time?
1: I'm really hoping that we can. We're going to try.
3: Can't do worse.
2: I mean, hey, we got the make model wrong, but we got one color right. So we're like 1 for 8.
1: Yeah. We're going to try. Good morning. You're listening to The Wolf.
4: 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We were growing our hair, we were cutting class.

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But hurry, you only have two.

0: the Wolf.
1: Close your eyes, unless you're driving, then don't close your eyes, and just imagine someone driving a Jeep. You have a very vivid picture of what someone that drives a Jeep looks like. Am I right?
2: Yeah, it's Subaru adjacent.
1: Yes.
2: So they could drive either one, but yeah, it's close.
1: We're leaning into the stereotypes. Tell us a little bit about you, and we'll guess what kind of car you drive. Award-winning radio happening right here on 100.7 The Wolf. All right, Francesca in Bremerton. Three questions. Question number one, what is your job?
3: I work at a school.
1: Okay. Question number two, how many kids do you have?
3: I got three.
1: Okay. And question number three, who's your favorite country artist?
3: Oh my God, it changes weekly. Currently, probably Morgan Wallen again.
2: That's all right. We still like you. Just kidding.
3: I was very disappointed. I was supposed to go to the Laugh Seeker show, and I was unable to make it. And then I gave my friends tickets, and they told me who it was, and I pretty much almost started crying.
1: Oh, no. Well, hopefully we'll see you at Thursday's Secret Show.
2: All right. So you live in Bremerton.
3: I was able to get tickets for the next one.
1: Last ticket stop is today from 4 to 6 at Tulalip, but let's find out what kind of car you're going to drive.
2: Yeah, so she's in Bremerton, she works at a school, she's got three kids. I mean, I'm going to say you drive a minivan.
3: Don't actually hate minivans.
1: Yeah.
2: Me too.
1: Same.
2: Yeah. Give me the buzzer.
1: I think that you are driving a Chevy Equinox.
3: I don't drive a Chevy Equinox either.
1: Ron, you got to guess?
4: I think you're driving kind of like an old school Honda Pilot.
3: No.
1: Break it to us gently, Francesca. What kind of car are you driving?
3: So currently, I am driving a Ford Fusion.
1: Oh.
2: Oh, yeah.
3: But my normal ride is an older Audi.
1: Oh, I obviously did not guess either of those. Well, we suck at this game, but it's fun.
2: I forgot about Ford Fusions. But yeah, with the three kids, you need that, like, the hearse-looking vehicle.
3: Wait, the funny thing is it does kind of, it's a dark gray Q7.
2: Oh,
1: sounds fancy.
2: That's pretty nice.

0: Ooh, Francesca.
1: It has, I can fit 7 people in my car. It's pretty nice.
0: Don't talk dirty to Aaron like that.
1: It doesn't look like a minivan.
0: Oh, goodness, Francesca. Intrigued. Thank you so much for calling. We appreciate you. All right. Brandy and Cedro Woolley.
2: Good morning. Good morning.
0: Good morning. Brandy, what do you do for life?
2: Mobile phlebotomist.
0: Ooh, okay. How many kids you got, if any?
2: 3.
0: And do you have a Discover Pass on your car?
2: Not on this one.
0: Ooh, okay. I think, I don't know what I think. Aaron?
3: Can we talk about phlebotomist?
0: Yeah.
3: I used to know what that is. Can you explain what that is?
2: I draw blood.
3: Perfect. Okay, cool.
0: Yeah.
3: You got 3 kids. All right. I am going to say you drive a, a Tesla.
2: No. Okay. No.
3: All right. I thought I'd go for the wild card.
0: My mind is going to something practical, a sedan. I think you're driving, what's the Kia sedan? Is it not the Sportage, Kia sedan, what is it? The Kia, what am I talking?
3: While she's looking, is your car blue?
2: No.
0: Are you driving a Kia Rio?
2: No.
0: Oh.
4: Dang it. I was going down the same route that you are. Maybe she's got to drive a lot, so she wants something kind of cheap, but it's going to last a long time. So I think it's a Hyundai Elantra.
0: Ooh, good guess.
2: No.
0: Oh.
2: Brandy. A diesel Jetta.
3: You knew what you were doing to us with that.
0: Yeah,
2: you sure did.
0: God. Brandy, thank you so much for calling. Appreciate you.
2: Have a great day.
0: All right. The one and only Tex in Granite Falls. This isn't fair for us. I feel like we have an unfair advantage because, Tex, we actually know you IRL. We all met you at the Secret Show a couple weeks ago. What up, guy?
5: How y'all doing this morning, Zoo Crew?
3: Good morning.
0: Good. All right, Tex, what do you do for life?
5: I am a residential general contractor.
0: Okay, and how many kids you got?
5: 1.
0: And what was the last thing you ate in your car?
5: Street tacos.
0: Ooh, wow. Oh, that threw me off.
3: Okay, my guess is a 4-door, so like the King crew cab, whatever it is, a 4-door Chevy Silverado 2500.
0: Ooh, very. No. I think Tex is driving what we don't think he's driving, which is a Honda Civic. I got it right?
5: Come on now.
0: Yeah. No? Oh, nuts, Ron.
4: I think Tex is a power stroke guy. He's got a big old power stroke.
0: Ooh, do you?
5: You got it,
0: buddy. What?
4: Wait, is that right?
5: You got it.
0: Oh! No! Oh, we got one right. Nice job.
4: Yeah.
0: Tex, nice job. All right, we'll see you at the Secret Show on Thursday.
5: We'll see you on Thursday.
3: See you there, man.
5: Boot stopping.
0: Ron, we got time for one more?
4: Yeah, we can do it quick.
0: All right, Fisher, Puyallup. Good morning. How are you?
6: Good. Hey, good morning.
0: Do me a favor and turn down your radio. And so tell us also, what is your job? What do you do for life?
6: I own a collision repair facility.
0: Oh, okay. Fisher, how many kids you got?
6: I have 1 and 1 on the way.
0: Congratulations. All right. Do you have any bumper stickers or like a vanity plate, any type of car accessories of that nature on the car?
6: No.
3: Let me make sure that I get this correct. I think you own her. Okay. I'm going to go a Toyota Tacoma.
0: Oh.
6: Ding, ding, ding.
0: No! Oh! Oh, I love this game, especially when we're good at it. Thank you, Fisher. Ooh, why a Toyota Tacoma? Like, especially if, he hung up. I'm just curious why someone who has a collision thing would, pick that car, because I feel like that's a good endorsement for the vehicle.
3: My thought process was he sees which vehicles get real beat up and, like, which ones last a long time. He's repairing all these vehicles. He would see Toyotas in all the time with 300,000 miles on the odometer. And he's like, you know what? Practically speaking, I should get a Tacoma.
4: I'm glad you went first, because I was going to say PT Cruiser, because I always see mechanics driving around old PT Cruisers.
0: Oh,
3: that's funny.
0: Man, so good. That was so fun. Again, YouTube nailed it this time around. Nice job. Good morning. Thank you so much for listening to us. We appreciate you. I'm Ellen. That's Aaron. And this is 100.7 The Wolf.

0: book moving on.
1: August 8th, Luke Bryan's coming to the White River Amphitheater. Your chance to win tickets right now, 253-642-WOLF. Take down Taylor, 10 easy questions. Luke Bryan tickets, 253-642-WOLF, now.

0: So, a musician and a TV reporter walk into a studio.
1: Wait, what?
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0: Ellen and Aaron, 100.7 The Wolf.
3: Time for a little takedown, Taylor. My favorite time of the day to pretend I'm Pat Sajak. We'll do a little 10 questions. You've got to go up against the most competitive person I know, which is Ellen Taylor. I like this new growl that you have.
4: It's my chance to get out my aggression.
3: Have you been lifting? You look stronger
4: Thank
3: when you.
4: You
3: do that. Yeah, absolutely.
4: Thank
3: well,
4: you.
3: I do have a contestant. You want to meet the contestant before you head out of here?
4: Yeah, let's meet this loser.
3: Danielle in Bremerton, how are you?
4: Sorry, that was rough.
5: Yeah, that was very wrong. I'm doing great.
4: That was really mean of me. I'm still not going to take it easy on you, but I'm sorry for my aggression. Let me go put myself in timeout. You play.
5: No, that's okay. Go hard or go home.
4: Yeah.
3: Oh, there she is. Yeah. Okay, I feel confident now. All right, you've got 30 seconds to answer the questions. No repeats. You can pass if you like. The letter of the day is F, as in fun. It's really funny because Ron was in the military, so he knows the real things, and I don't, so I just make them up. So F as in fun. Do you have any questions for me, Danielle?
5: No.
3: Okay, we know the rules. We have the timer. We have the questions. The letter is F. Name a toy.
5: Pass.
3: Something crunchy.
5: Fruit Loops.
3: Hardware store item.
5: Oh my God, a file.
3: Snack.
5: Funyuns.
3: Historical figure.
5: Franklin Roosevelt.
3: Yep. Olympic event.
5: Fencing.
3: Name of a song.
5: Feels good.
3: Feels good? I'll go with that.
6: Okay.
3: Yeah, why not? Why not? All right, let's bring her back in as I tally 1, 2, 3, 4, 5, 6. Yeah, 6 is enough to make her a little nervous.
4: Yeah, a little bit. And I just pinched myself on the headphones, which is not a good sign.
3: I'm sorry.
4: This is going to be my karma for being mean earlier.
3: You are 27-10, though, so your record is growing in the right direction, Ellen.
4: Oof, I'm a little nervous. I'm a little anxious. Okay.
3: All right, let me reset here. We're going to reset the timer. Mm-hmm. The letter is F as in fun.
4: Ooh, okay.
3: Yeah, all right, here we go. Name a toy.
4: Funko Pop.
3: Something crunchy.
4: Funyuns.
3: Hardware store item.
4: A fan.
3: Snack.
4: Fetching Chips Ahoy.
3: Historical figure.
4: Franklin.
3: Olympic event.
4: Fencing.
3: Name of a song.
4: Frankly, this game is hard.
3: Friends. Pause. Okay, job or profession? Keep going. My fault. Keep going. Job or profession?
4: A firefighter.
3: Okay, and I'll give you one more with a 5-second timer.
4: Okay.
3: The buzzer always throws me off because I think it's like the end of a game. All right, so here we go. I'm going to give you 5 seconds for a girl's name. Five.
4: Francesca.
3: Four. Okay, there we are. 1, 2, 3, 4, 5, 6, 7.
4: Ah!
3: Danielle, I'm sorry. That was a really valiant effort. It was really funny how you guys had a lot of the same answers today.
5: But we did. Great minds think alike, right?
4: You know what, Danielle? You're so nice. How about we give you tickets to go see Luke Bryan anyway?
5: That would be the best gift ever.
4: Yeah, okay.
3: What a gracious winner over there.
4: But you still got to say the thing.
3: Yeah. Do you know the phrase, Danielle, or do you need help?
5: No, this is my first time, so give it to me.
3: Okay, so you've got to say, I'm Danielle in Bremerton, and I couldn't take down Taylor.
5: I'm Danielle in Bremerton, and I could not take down Taylor.
4: But you're going to Luke Bryan. Nice job.
3: And you played a strong game.
4: Good sport. I like that.
3: Have a great rest of your morning. It's 100.7 The Wolf.

0: everything people are talking about. No doom scrolling required. Ellen and Aaron's Big Three. Number one.
1: Morgan Wallen had an ankle injury, and I got to write a 10-minute tune about it. He's probably going to need some crutches, I would imagine. He was saying hi to fans at his Michigan show, which it's called The Big House. Is that right?
2: Yeah.
1: I'm looking at you, Michigan.
2: Yes, but do not associate me with the University of Michigan, because I am a Michigan State
1: fan.
2: We're a Michigan State family. That's like calling a cougar husky, all right? You can't do that.
1: Oh, I see. Are you a Spartan? Is that what it is?
2: Yes, I sure am.
1: Yes, I got that right. Anyway, Morgan Wallen took a tumble, and if you see the picture, it's painful.
2: Yeah.
1: I don't wish that on my worst enemy, which obviously Morgan Wallen's not, but like that is, it's karma, but it's painful karma.
3: It looked like his foot snapped off.
2: Yeah.
3: It was bad.
1: It's really gross.
2: It's one of those photos that it hurts you to look at.
1: Yeah.
2: You know exactly the one. And again, I don't want anything bad happening, but karma, you're a big baby. This is what you get.
0: Number two.
2: All right, switching gears a little bit. What happened on Sunday at the Bite of Seattle? According to Seattle police, was likely gang-related. The incident happened around 6 o'clock, but officials didn't hold a press conference until 5 hours later, so until around 11 o'clock. And a reel was posted by Como 4, and their reporter, Jeremy Harris, he was asking officials about the delay. Like, why can't we get information? He was speaking very calmly, very sternly, but very calmly. Like, why can't we get information about what's going on? And the police officer was also very calmly, very sternly saying, hey, we're waiting for some dignitaries to arrive. And the Como 4 reporter was like, why are we waiting for dignitaries when we have people that want to know what happened in their city? The point of bringing that whole thing up is, well, twofold. One, there's now conversations about where was the chief of police? You know, why didn't we get information out there? But then the other part that I want to really kind of focus on is that these were two people doing their jobs in a very high tense situation, and they spoke to each other with respect because this happened in our community.

0: and we want to figure out answers, and we might have different ways of going about it. So with all that being said, we can't prevent what happened on Sunday. We can't go back and fix that.
1: For sure.
0: But if there's something that you can do today to maybe put a little bit of good out in the world, right? Let someone merge into traffic. Like, hold the door open for someone. I know those are such little things that don't make up for what happened. But if we start focusing on the good things that are happening, maybe we stop doing things like this that turn into things like this. You know what I mean? So it's just, tough situation. Tough.
2: Number three.
3: This is the point of the Mariners season where it's really hard to be a Mariners fan, but on the bright side.
0: Point
4: of the season? You mean this, point of my life?
3: Yeah, this time last year, they were four games back from the AL West lead. Right now, we are about 2.5 games. So we are doing better this year than we were last year. And we had such a great run last year. So maybe this is the little bit of a lead that we need to maybe pull off a little.
0: Don't jinx it.
4: I looked up the stats, and 60 home runs to like 9 so far this year. He's got a lot of room to make up. What if he goes on a tear?
0: I think that's
4: what they say in baseball, and he starts raking and like all those things for Cal Raleigh.
0: Oh, yeah.
3: Yeah, it's not looking like that's going to happen, but maybe it'll happen some other way.
4: We tried. We tried.
3: And we are taking on the Dodgers, so I think that lead is going to slip away, but we'll enjoy it while we have it.
0: Yeah.
4: Watch Shohei Ohtani enjoy the modern-day Babe Ruth beat us 3 times in a row.
0: Right.
4: It's Ellen and Aaron, 100.7
2: After
4: The Wolf.
2: All the bars are closed.

0: This is it. Today is your last day to win tickets to night two of our secret show. So I will be at Tulalip Resort Casino inside Canoes Cabaret. Yeah, from 4 to 6 p.m. today. So if you want your last chance, I'll see you today at Tulalip Resort Casino inside Canoes Cabaret.
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1: When you ask a parent what they feel about their kids, it usually goes something like this. They are the light of my life. I couldn't imagine my life without them.
2: True.
1: Immediately followed by, good God, kids are expensive.
2: They are. That is the truth. I mean, you've got, like, even right now in the midst of, like, back to school shopping and all that stuff, yeah. Like, you've got to take care of all those things. Doctor's visits, doctor visit. This happened on Sunday. We were on the way to go to Grandma's 90th birthday party. Mm-hmm. They were running around outside. Bowman comes in and he's hurt his elbow.
1: Oh, no.
2: Now, there's this moment in every parent's life when a kid gets hurt. And this is a decision, do I take them to the hospital or do I let them just suck it up?
1: Ooh.
2: And you don't want to choose wrong, right?
1: Of course.
2: We have a family friend who chose wrong. She mm-hmm. told her son to suck it up. Husband came home and was like, his arm is actually broken. Ooh. We're going to take him now,
1: nightmare.
2: Like 6 hours later, of this little kid with a broken arm.
1: Sure.
2: So Bowman has his elbow hurt and I'm like, I don't want to go to the doctor, but I also don't want his elbow to be broken.
1: Of course.
2: So we take him to the doctor, we get the x-rays, uh-huh. and this is hilarious. The doctor was like, okay, before I turn the screen on, everything is okay.
1: Good.
2: You're going to see what doesn't look okay because it's a child's elbow. So stuff is just growth plates and like floating and it's not all attached yet.
1: Ah.
2: So I'm like, all right, I'm ready. Turns it on. I'm like, oh yeah, that does look kind of bad, but it's all good. Yeah, good.
1: Great.
2: So basically, we paid about $750 for two ACE bandages and just kind of keep off it for 7 to 10 days.
1: 253-642-WOLF. I love my kid, but dang it, they're expensive. What is your story? 253-642-WOLF. I mean, seriously, they're charging you $700. You're not lying for an ACE bandage.
2: What?
1: I'm glad Bowman's okay. I'm glad you didn't get hurt. I'm glad you went and you got it checked out, but woof.
2: Can I say a weird thing?
3: Yes.
1: Yes?
2: I kind of wish it was broken.
1: What?
2: Then you could be like, well, that was worth it. We went there.
1: You justified it. I mean,
2: Bo, if you're listening, I don't really hope that your elbow is broken.
1: But no. Like, I totally get what you're saying, though. So, I mean, again, 253-642-WOLF. I don't think you're the only parent that has that kind of way of thinking. Again, you're not wishing for him to get his arm broken.
2: No.
1: But also, that's a lot of money. You might
2: kids
1: as well.
2: Kids are pricey.
1: Yep. Yeah. I love my kid, but dang it, they're expensive. Tell us your story. 253-642-WOLF.

crowd. We just needed some time. She could get on with her life and I'd get on with mine. Thought I would be fine, but maybe not. I knew she'd find a way to get over me, but I never thought.

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I see them everywhere together. It's hitting a little too close to home. She's so

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1: Today is your absolute last chance to get tickets for Secret Show number 2 happening this Thursday. You don't even need the date anymore because it's Thursday.
2: The show is sold out, officially sold out as of last weekend, which thank you so much for selling it out. We're so stoked. And I'm going to be up at Tulalip, which will be the scene of the crime on Thursday. And by crime, I mean good time. I'll be up at Tulalip today from 4 to 6 at Canoes Cabaret.
1: Yeah, and the question I always get asked from people for the ticket stops, be like, hey, what time should I show up? What time do people start showing up? And it's earlier than you think.
2: Early.
1: 4 o'clock is the initial start time.
2: Yep.
1: I remember the day after Secret Show 1, I was back at Canoes Cabaret doing a ticket stop. And I wandered down there about 3 o'clock, and there was already a line of about 60 people.
2: And I have a feeling, and I don't know for sure, but I have a feeling that there's going to be an even bigger line this time around, because like we said, like the show is sold out. So the only way to get in is to now win the tickets with me. No pressure. And we will keep giving the tickets away until 6 o'clock or until they're gone. So yeah, open doors. Come on out. Maybe you're shopping at the outlets or whatever. Swing on by. Test your luck, get some tickets, and then show up again on Thursday.
1: Do you ever do, when I've done the ticket stops in the past, I will roll for some people?
2: I've never been at a ticket stop where we played that dice game.
1: Oh, no.
2: Mine have always been the Plinko ones.
1: Okay.
2: But yeah, are you good luck, though, when you roll for other people?
1: I do like to claim that I am. It doesn't usually turn out, but I'm like, I'm good luck. Let me roll it for you. But then they end up just throwing the dice at me the next time.
2: Yeah, so, that's called karma. Again, so like, for example, I will never announce a winner. Like, if there's a raffle or something, I will never be the person that picks the name out because I don't want people to get mad at me if I don't choose their name. So I don't dare try and do the Plinko for them. But when I was at Skagit Speedway over the weekend, there was a little girl, and we let the little kids play because how can you say no to kids? Yeah. Obviously, they can't win tickets, but we let them play the game. And there was this little girl who was sinking it every single time to the point where the adults were like, hey, mom, can I borrow your kid? And they were having the kid do it for them, and that's how they were winning tickets. It's only weird if it doesn't work, man.
1: See, you'll be the dice roller for people tonight. Try it out. See if you can handle that pressure, that stress.
2: 4 to 6 tonight at Tulalip. We'll see you again. Last chance to get those sold out Secret Show tickets, which is on Thursday.
1: I can't wait. I'm really pumped. We want to see you there. It's Ellen and Aaron, 100.7 The Wolf.

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1: 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It's like needing a best man speech, but getting one from some random plus one.
2: I am honored to be standing here today. Also confused and a little hungry. Does anyone want to switch entrees? Pretty sure I checked beef.
1: You wouldn't settle for just any speech, so don't settle for just any insurance. 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

0: little compound and he could just like look in.
1: Oh my God, I would be even more of a workaholic than I already am.
2: We can put Clifford on the TVs in here.
1: Yes! Yeah. Now you, we're talking.
0: Speaking of TVs, do you have like a pet cam or a whatever so you can see him and kick him out one of those little treats? What are those called?
1: Great question. I think it's a Furbo or something like that. Great question. I bought a Blink camera specifically for Dylan so I could see what he was doing at home, and I can't bring myself to set it up because my heart would hurt if I saw him just chilling in my bed. Again, he is fine, but just to see him all alone, oh, I can't do it.
0: He's living his best life in Kirkland.
2: He loves it.
0: Yeah, he's a Kirkland lap dog. I think you're okay.
1: I know. And so we're going to find a new place to live because we got to be out in 35 days. And so I got to find him a little lap of luxury. And in the meantime, yeah, spoil him even more because I've got guilt because I'm going to see houses and doing secret show ticket stops, including today, which is your last chance to win them at Tulalip Resort Casino from 4 to 6.
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This morning while I was out walking the dog, I saw a man in my neighborhood who was also out walking wearing yellow sweatpants and a red shirt. 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

This is it. Today is your last day to win tickets to night two of our secret show. So I will be at Tulalip Resort Casino inside Canoes Cabaret. Yeah, from 4 to 6 p.m. today. So if you want your last chance, I'll see you today at Tulalip Resort Casino inside Canoes Cabaret.

Season 2 of Ransom Canyon dropped last week on Netflix, and there are two country stars who actually made a surprise cameo appearance. I will tell you who in just a few.

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1: Season 2 of Netflix's Ransom Canyon dropped last week, and there was a surprise cameo appearance from two country artists. And Jordan Davis appear in episode 7 as themselves playing that song, Ain't a Bad Life, at a music festival as part of the show's storyline. Now, I have not seen this yet, but apparently it's a big part of the show's storyline, which I'm just like so happy for all the country music stars on the big screens and the small screens lately. Like, more of this, please.

anyone with a golden retriever this time of year because, oh my God, the shedding that is happening. I mean, I am brushing that dog 3 times a day. I'm vacuuming the house. I'm vacuuming the dog. It is just never ending right now.

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My producer, Danielle, was telling me today that on her kids' back-to-school list, they need 12 glue sticks. 12 times 25 kids, 300 glue sticks. What are these third graders building? These are the questions we need to be asking.

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1: So Luke Combs, a lot of times at his live shows, will bring out a celebrity guest to shotgun a beer with him. And I lost my mind a little because Luke is touring in Scotland right now, and the celebrity guest that he brought out was Sam Heughan, aka Jamie Fraser. That was my horrific impersonation of a Scottish accent. Now, gentlemen, if you don't know who that is, you probably won't care. Ladies, if you don't know who that is, you need to get your butt in front of a TV and binge all of the TV show Outlander. For the girlies who do know, James Fraser came out on stage with Luke Combs in a kilt and shotgunned a beer with Luke. And you know what? Like most people, he didn't hold a candle to Luke's shotgunning skills, but man, he looked good doing it.
2: Fascinating.

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1: This is just a friendly reminder that the Super Bowl is on Valentine's Day next year. And you know what, fellas? You cannot get far enough ahead of that, okay? Be working on that now. On a

This is it. Today is your last day to win tickets to night two of our secret show. So I will be at Tulalip Resort Casino inside Canoes Cabaret. 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So if you want your last chance, I'll see you today at Tulalip Resort Casino inside Canoes Cabaret.

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1: I saw this floating around on the internet today, and it disturbed me. The question was, does flirting with ChatGPT or another AI platform count as cheating? What do you think, Chrissy?
2: I am horrified by the question in general.
1: Right.
2: But no, it's not cheating. Well, you know what? I'm horrified.
1: The longer you think about it, the worse it actually gets.
2: Yeah, because I'm like, it's just like talking to a computer, but the sentience, like the line is going to get thinner and thinner.
1: The second I saw the question, I was like, if we're having this conversation, I am already leaving this relationship.
2: Yeah. Personally, I would leave the relationship regardless. I wouldn't say it's cheating. I'd say it's psychotic and issues that like I'm not prepared for. I'm good on that.
1: It's weird. I'm out.

Shout out to anyone with a golden retriever this time of year, because oh my God, the shedding that is happening in my house right now. Like, I'm brushing the dog 3 times a day. I'm vacuuming 3 times a day, the house and the dog. I'm vacuuming everything. And it is just never ending.

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My producer, Danielle, was telling me that on her kids' back-to-school list this year, they need 12 glue sticks. 12 times 25 kids, that's 300 glue sticks. What are these third graders?

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0: Katie and Company.
1: I had a revelation last night as I was about to wash my face. And it is that a lot of times when I'm about to wash my face, I actually will just take an entire shower instead, which is way more work, but somehow it feels like less work. Why is that? Why is washing your face such a soul-sucking experience? 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
1: This morning while I was out walking my dog, I saw a man in my neighborhood who was also out walking, and he was in yellow sweatpants and a red t-shirt. 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Like a

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4: Brantley Gilbert is here this week hanging out with us. And in just a minute, I want to play your very first number one song, Country Must Be Countrywide. This came out in 2011. And a lot of times before a first number one, you are really like you are struggling financially as an artist. So I want to know when that first number one check came in.
5: Oh, bro.
4: Did you make a memorable first number one purchase?
5: Oh, yeah.
4: What'd you get?
5: I bought a piece of property. So across the street from where we live now is a park called Hurricane Shoals. And my grandfather had a hand, and they brought like all the Civil War era homes and schools and barns and stuff that were still left in the county. And those that were being developed over, they relocated them to this park. We all grew up there. Like, it's a natural shoals. So there's like waterfalls and stuff. Like, kids play in it. And I remember thinking, you know, there was a piece of property across the street that was all grown up. It was right on the river, but it took me forever to figure out who owned it. And when that finally hit, like, I bought it, and I was planning on putting a double wide on it, because why not? And I like double wides, and my business manager and my manager talked me into building a house, and that was my first little deal.
4: Which is, like, a very responsible and, like, good investment to have made with that. Like, you start some people like, I went out and bought a car. And it's like,
5: the first thing I hired when we started, when I knew there were checks on the way and we were making a little bit more than whatever it took to get to the next town, play another show, the first thing I did was hire a business manager. He's with me to this day. I was like, hey, man, I don't know what to do with money. Can you make sure that I don't blow it?
4: Yeah, please help me, help me.
5: So, yeah, he had a big hand to do that. His name's Carmen Romano. He's with Flub Bumps, Deb McCready, McCarthy in New York.
4: That's amazing. Yeah,
5: he's my little gangster, man. He's my little pit bull.
4: I love that. Brantley Gilbert is here hanging out on the Superstar Power Hour. On the way, we're going to talk about the 101-year-old woman who went crowd surfing at his concert. But first, we'll play this one for you. It's Country Must Be Countrywide.

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But hurry, you only have two.

0: Brantley Gilbert is here this week hanging out with us, and I have been dying to ask him about the 101-year-old grandmother who went crowd surfing at one of his concerts for the Guinness Book of World Records. So we're going to talk all about that coming up in just a few on the Superstar Power Hour with Brantley Gilbert.
1: He works way too much for way too little. He drinks way too early till

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1: Brantley Gilbert is here this week hanging out with us. And man, there has been something I have been dying to ask you about.
2: Is the old lady who came in crowd surfed.
1: The granny. Talk about this.
3: Granny Smith.
2: She set a Guinness World Record, correct?
3: Oh, yeah. In the middle of a show. She crowd surfed. And when the idea came across, it was like, we're going to do what? We're going to put this old lady, like a 100-year-old lady?
2: On a stretcher. And we're going to trust that the crowd is not going to drop her.
3: 100%. And for it to count, like, it couldn't be the same group of people following around just
2: it
3: carrying
2: had she
3: her.
2: Did truly,
3: she had to
2: were
3: be
2: there like,
3: passed.
2: Oh, my God. So there were Guinness people out there, like, making sure of that.
3: Oh, yeah. It was like people online were like, that's not crowd surfing. It was like, well, according to the record books and all the people that they had to consult to make sure it was a record, it is. It was wild.
2: Like, what would you have thought if someone had told you 5 years ago you were going to be at the Guinness Book of World Records for something?
3: Wouldn't have been that.
2: Would not have been that, right?
3: 100% not. But she actually had a ball with it. I did look side stage at one point when she was down in the front stage, right? Stage right. She looked worried. And I was like, oh my God. Like, but I don't, this is the first time I've ever met this lady.
2: Yeah, but like worry on the face of a 100-year-old woman.
3: Yeah,
2: like.
3: But once she came around the thrust and I saw her, she was having the time of her life. It was like, okay.
2: That is unbelievable.
3: She's a G, man. She ain't no joke. That woman's the truth.
1: Oh, it was so wild. I got such a kick out of seeing that on social media. Brantley Gilbert's here hanging out with us. And on the way, we're going to talk to him about his kids coming up in just a little bit. So don't go anywhere.

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2: Hey, great people of the Northwest, it's Riley Green.
0: Think is you drunk.
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1: Brantley Gilbert is here this week hanging out with us. I know you obviously had a huge week last week with the album release. We got to have a huge party here in Nashville. All your kiddos were there who were adorable, by the way. How have they been doing?
2: Awesome. Million miles an hour. Our little 1.5-year-old is proving to be, he was our sweetest, most cuddliest baby. And he is a bull in a china shop. That baby is going to be the wild one. So it's absolutely mortifying.
1: If you think about how he came into the world, he was born on the tour bus. Like, it's probably, you know, what I mean. Should have told you something early.
2: Oh, yeah.
1: Brantley Gilbert's here hanging out on the Superstar Power Hour. Here he is now. This is what happens in a small town.

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0: his dad's show for the first time over the weekend. 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So a lot of lessons learned over the weekend in the Combs household.
1: Didn't win the lotto, but the dogs won. 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

0: 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Shay Mooney was signed to a record deal by the last artist you'd ever imagine. I'll tell you next.
1: Lord knows I got a time, and there's a few in here tonight. Well, I learned my lesson too many times. Blows like you put me

True story. It's 100.7 Wolf. This story is crazy to me. Dan and Shay, all right? Shay Mooney, before he was in the band, he was sitting in a movie theater in Arkansas. He gets a text. T-Pain wants to FaceTime you. Yes, like that T-Pain, the rapper. Anyway, long story short, T-Pain invites him out to a show in Memphis with Chris Brown. They get on a tour bus. Shay sings on the tour bus. T-Pain.

T-Pain, I should have told you, had his own record label. Well, he goes, I want to sign you to my label. He does right then and there. I want to send you to Nashville, not to be a rapper, but to be a country star. This whole thing almost stopped Dan and Shay from ever being together. Isn't that crazy? Kind of glad it worked out the way it did. Just when I-

And I mean that in the best way, because I am a gigantic fan of this 90s country artist. I'll let you hear it for yourself coming up in two songs.

There's a kid going viral because he sounds like John Anderson. You remember John Anderson from 90s country? And I love it, man. 2 million plus views for this kid. You can see it on my Instagram story. Coop Radio Show. Right now, it's the latest from our girl, Megan Maroney. 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

0: staff at KKWFHD1. Seattle, Tacoma, from the Pinkies Plumbing Studio. 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

0: questions about when, where, how can I get my tickets to the secret show? It's sold out. The only way I can get them is to win them. Yes. Right now, until 6 o'clock at Tule Lip Resort Casino, we have your sold-out tickets, all right?
1: Thank you.
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3: Hey, it's Captain Ron. 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

0: Yeah, it's called Rethink Some Things, new from Luke Combs. 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

0: Michael, more than half of adults under 40 have never done this and likely never will. 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
2: 56% of people have never sent someone a handwritten note before.
1: Oh, good Lord. I can't believe that.

Imagine you're sitting in a movie theater, you get a random text. Oh, it's T-Pain, like the rapper T-Pain. And it changes your entire life. That's what happened to Shay Mooney of Dan and Shay. And the story gets crazier because it almost led to Dan and Shay never happening. I turned it into today's true story reel on my Instagram. It's Coop Radio Show. Don't

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0: Seattle's number one for country. 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